flutist Laurel Ann Maurer, and pianist Joanne Pierce Martin, with Legacy for Flute and Piano by Jennifer Higdon. We'll listen next to music by a composer with a Texas connection. He was highly connected to the NBC Symphony Orchestra back in the 1950s. His name was Don Gillis, and he wrote this work, the Encore Concerto. We'll hear it with pianist Alan Feinberg and the Albany Symphony, conducted by David Allen Miller.

0: Music by Don Gillis. That's his Encore Concerto with pianist Alan Feinberg and the Albany Symphony, conducted by David Allen Miller. 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
0: I'm Anthony McSpadden. Great to be with you this evening. The string quartets of Beethoven loomed large over composers in the 19th century. Perhaps that's why Brahms waited until he was 40 years old to write his first string quartet. We'll listen to it next, the string quartet number 1 in C minor, opus 51, by Brahms with the New Orford String Quartet.

0: the new Orford String Quartet with the String Quartet No. 1 in C minor, Opus 51 by Johannes Brahms. 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
2: Concierto is the program that celebrates the rich diversity of Hispanic classical artists every week. Next time, we pay tribute to the great Spanish nationalist composer

None But the Lonely Heart, music by Tchaikovsky with Eugene Ormandy and the Philadelphia Orchestra. That music opened hour two of Intermezzo for this Wednesday evening. I'm Anthony McSpadden. Great to be with you. Coming up at 9 o'clock tonight, Classical Austin with Diane Donovan. Jess Griggs will be with you at 10 to bring you night music. Right now we'll listen to Osmovenska and the Minnesota Orchestra with Symphony No. 2 by Jean Sibelius.

Majestic Symphony No. 2 in D Major by John Sibelius with the Minnesota Orchestra, conducted by Osmo Venska. You heard it on Intermezzo here on KMFA. There's noise, and then there's noise. You know what I'm talking about. The noise that surrounds every hour of every day. KMFA makes noise, too. 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

Pianist Nino Gvatadze, performing music by Cyril Scott, Lotus Land. I'm Anthony McSpadden. Thanks for being with me tonight. I'll be back with you tomorrow evening at 7 o'clock for our Thursday intermezzo. Stay tuned for Classical Austin with Diane Donovan, coming up at 9.

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1: This is music by Henry Purcell, performed by the LA Guitar Quartet. Hi, I'm Tony Morris. 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We'll also hear an interview with Canadian guitarist Michael Koch. That's this week on Classical Guitar Alive.
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Welcome to Classical Austin. I'm Diane Donovan, and I know you've been hearing about Tetractus Music's presentation of the Here Be Monsters Festival. And on today's show, I'll chat with two important people from Tetractus Music, and they happen to be the founders of the festival. I'm speaking of Chris Prosser and Michael Zapruder. We'll also hear from some guests who will be performing at the festival, and they will play a little music for us. And this was recorded just a few days ago in the Draylen Mason Music Studio of KMFA. Later on the show, Conspirari's Craig Hella Johnson will tell us about a one-night-only concert titled Timeless Comfort, Modern Witness, featuring Brahms' German Requiem and a work by contemporary composer Joel Thompson. Now's a great time to grab a coffee or your drink of choice. Sit back, relax, and enjoy Classical Austin.

0: composers. I got to ask, what made you start to track this music back in 2015? And then we'll talk about this year's festival.
1: Chris.
2: Yeah, so Detractus was founded by myself and two cellists. We were all students at UT at the Butler School, and I was doing a DMA, and another cellist was also doing a DMA, and one was doing a master's. And so we just thought that the music scene in Austin didn't have, that there wasn't a lot of new music being done, and we felt that there was a need for that, to have an ensemble, some sort of a group that would present concerts of new music. And so that was sort of our impetus to start to track this, and more of like a presenting organization, I guess, mm-hmm. instead mm-hmm. of an ensemble.
0: Right.
2: But yeah, that's how we began.
0: And the festival began 4 years ago. Mm-hmm. Why the festival?
3: Yeah. So, Hear Me Monsters started basically as a question. You know, I came here from the Bay Area to go to UT to get my doctorate. Mm-hmm. And I noticed a real difference when I met people around the country who are in the classical world, the way they would react when I told them I was from Oakland versus how they would react if I told them I was from Austin. Wow. They know Oakland. Oakland was on the map. The Bay Area is very well known. Oh, yeah, there's classical music there. But when I said Austin, they had a very neutral reaction, but they kind of were like, oh, I wonder what's going on in Austin. And as you probably know, Here Be Monsters is what Western cartographers used to write on maps for the unexplored world, right. You know. And so I thought, well, that's really interesting. People don't know what's going on in Austin. They don't know how many great groups there are in Austin. And so what if we brought everybody together to have, to hear each other, see each other, gather? Mm-hmm. What would we learn? And what would other people learn about the music that's here in Austin? So we, in fact, the festival is a means of bringing everybody together. Mm. In other words, I wasn't thinking, you know, let's start a music festival. Yeah. I was thinking, what would happen if we brought these artists together? What could we do for music in Austin? What could we do to make it better to be a musician in Austin? So, and it's just people really wanted to do it.
0: Well, it's an exciting festival, I have to say, and it's over 2 days. This year it's on May 23rd and 24th, 6 p.m. starts at Radio East. And I don't know who came up with the brilliant idea to have 20-minute sets, 27 different performances, 20 sets, and 10 world premieres. Did you work on that together, or who came?
2: Yeah, I think at the first Here Be Monsters, everyone had a 15-minute set, and then we thought maybe we could stretch it a little bit longer. We're always trying to grow in the right way. And so, giving everyone 20 minutes seemed like a nice number to really sort of display what you do, you know, what does your group do.
3: And the idea for the audience to be able to come, and the other musicians, to really be able to catch that bigger picture or just catch a glimpse of what are these groups all doing? How are they similar? How are they different? So having short sets felt like the most elegant way to accomplish that.
0: It's a really good thing because there are some people, when they hear new music, it scares them, and they have only one idea of what that is. But when I attended, I was just amazed at the variety. Mm-hmm. And, you know, yeah, it's new music, but it's, oh my gosh, the wealth and the talent. And I thought that's really brilliant. So people who love new music, they're going to come anyway. And then people who maybe don't know so much about it, a little bit afraid, like, just stay for a while. There will be something that will pique your interest for sure, if not everything. This is Classical Austin. You're listening to excerpts of conversation I had with the brains and talent behind Detractus Music, Here Be Monsters Festival. And a little later on in the show, we will have performances by two of the members of Line Upon Line Percussion, as well as Avik Dongol will perform his own piano piece. But right now, I thought we'd go back in time, and we're going to listen to music performed by Vamp. This is Silver Dagger.

0: Vamp Vocals performed Silver Dagger, and that is on their brand new album, by the way. They will be taking part in this year's Herbie Monsters Festival, put forth by Tetractus Music. And at this time, I'm chatting with the founders of the festival, Chris Prosser and Michael Zapruder. But please stay tuned, because in a little while, you'll hear a couple of recordings we did in the Draylen Mason Music Studio with line upon line percussion and with pianist Avec Dongle. Well, we know A1 Studios. You have someone from there performing, as well as line upon line percussion. You want to tell us about some of the other...
1: Yeah, I made a list.
0: Oh, good.
2: Can't read them all. There are too many.
1: There's 27 groups, so you know, there's no way I could remember them all. But yeah, we have some groups are returning that have been done it for the past several years, and that would include Austin Unconducted, Density 512, Inversion Ensemble, Invoke, Line Upon Line, 1 Ounce Opera, Panoramic Voices, Studio A. Goliath was Bigfoot, Tatsulok, Kraken Quartet, and Vamp Vocals. So those are some of the bigger names that have performed with us in the past.
2: Yeah, and I think the one way that I think about it is there's a community of musicians who do this kind of music, and then within that community there are different sort of scenes or different types of music, and so there are, for people who are curious about what they're going to hear at the festival, there's vocal music. There are two choirs performing. There are opera. There's some opera and some songs. There's a composer's collective doing some songs. There is chamber music that's kind of grounded in notation, so more of what you might hear in a chamber music concert. There are, you know, solo and duo groups doing sort of laptop and contemporary, you know, more. Technologically based music. There's a solo violin, 5-string violin piece. There's an electric guitar duo. There are two percussion groups. And so it's just a really varied thing. And there's a lot of contrast in the show.
0: Okay. And it's an outdoor location, correct?
2: Mm-hmm.
0: Are you going to have the cowboy pool or whatever that's called?
2: Not this year.
0: Not this year. Yeah, okay.
1: Unfortunately.
0: No cowboy pool.
1: That's okay.
0: Yeah. But there's a bar there, and you can get
2: yeah,
0: some drinks.
2: Full bar, drinks, coffee, food trucks. There's
1: station.
2: Plenty of shade, yeah. Plenty of space. You can walk and take a break if you want. There'll be two stages, so music something new every 20 minutes, and it's very casual, so you can make your own experience through the program.
0: I was quite surprised and pleased that I saw so many families there with young children. It's just brilliant.
1: Yeah, all ages, for sure.
2: All ages thing, I would say, I was thinking about the program that we're recording today, and the fact that there's a composer in the later stages of his career. Hopefully he has years left. Steve Reich, you know, is turning 90, and a composer who's 14. And I was thinking, you know, that's very much what our world is like. It's a very welcoming community, and the shows are for anyone who shares the value that music matters, period. And so classical music listeners, I think, naturally understand that. And so I do want to just encourage anyone who's listening or seeing this who might think, well, that sounds a little bit like it's for the kids or whatever. It's for everybody. We want everybody to come.
0: We need music to reflect our times.
2: Yeah.
0: And
2: you're here.
0: If they stay with us in 100 years or two, well, great, you know, but yeah. So
2: it's all living composers, right? Every piece at the whole show is living.
0: Every piece and 10 world premieres.
2: 10 world premieres,
1: that's right. Well,
0: congratulations on the festival. It seems to just grow and grow, and we're very much looking forward to it. This will take place Saturday, May 23rd, Sunday, May 24th, 6 p.m. starts. Anything else we should know about the festival, like where can I get tickets?
1: Yeah, you can get tickets on our website, TetractusNewMusic.com. You can also find them on KMFA's website. I believe it's kmfa.org/HerbieMonsters or HBM.
2: And since our name is so mystifying to so many, you can also find tickets at HerbieMonstersAustin.com.
1: That's right.
2: Or HerbieMonstersATX.com. Those will take you to our website, but then you don't have to spell our name.
0: Well, as folks are listening to this show and they're not sure if they can go next weekend, can people just show up at the door as well? You do have tickets.
1: Definitely. Absolutely. Buy a ticket at the door.
2: And tickets are the same price whether you buy them in advance or at the door. It's
1: 50
2: for a weekend pass.
1: Yeah.
2: and 30 for a single day pass, and half price for students.
0: Spectacular. So. Anything else you'd like to let us know?
1: No, just come on out to Here Be Monsters. Yeah.
2: Thank you very much.
1: See you guys there. Thanks for having us.
0: Well, I want to thank you both, Michael Zapruder, Chris Prosser. Thank you to Tractus New Music, and they are presenting the Here Be Monsters Festival, May 23rd and 24th. As we just heard, local favorites will be part of this year's festival, including Invoke, and we'll listen to one of their pieces, The Trace. After that, you will meet some musicians in the Dreyland Mason Music Studio of KMFA, and they will perform for us.

0: We just heard Invoke perform their own tune, The Trace, and they will be part of this year's Here Be Monsters Festival, put forth by Tetractus Music. If you are not familiar with them, I got to let you know that they are a string quartet with that little something extra, actually a few extra things, and you hear banjo and sometimes mandolin, etc. Now we'll meet a couple of musicians who will be part of this year's festival right here in the Drayl & Mason Music Studio, and word has it they will perform for us. Diane Donovan here, and I'm here with two-thirds of Line Upon Line Percussion, and they will be performing at the Here Be Monsters Festival on the Sunday of the festival. That's May the 24th, and welcome to you both. Welcome, Cullen Falk, and welcome, Matt Teodori.
1: Thank you.
0: You both founded Line Upon Line Percussion in 2009 and studied hard as percussionists. What made you want to start this ensemble? Matt?
1: Yeah, we're both founding members. We were having a blast over at UT Butler School of Music playing percussion ensemble, and for most percussionists, the last time you get to do that is in school, but we thought, what if we could keep going after school's done, and here we are wrapping up year 17. Very exciting.
0: That's amazing. And I know you're traveling all, you've been traveling all over the country, and you get busier and busier, but I know you're going to perform something for us today. And it's interesting. I was looking for, you know, the drums and maybe a marimba or something, whatever. And you came in as you are now, and tell us about what you're going to perform for us today.
1: Yeah, well, we thought it'd be fun to play some Steve Reich. He's got a big birthday coming up, a big 90th birthday coming up in October. And at the festival, we'll be doing drumming part one. But today, we thought, why not do some clapping music, which was written a year after drumming in 1972, and as a real cult classic. And as you say, very lean on gear.
0: Yes, indeed. But very basic. You're using something that you're born with, just your hands. And I saw you rehearse, and it looks amazing. You didn't have to rehearse. You guys know what you're doing. But so how long did it take you to learn that?
1: Clapping music is something we've been doing off and on for years. So I'm not exactly up to date on the exact number of minutes or weeks. But it's not a hard learn. Basically, two players start out doing the same thing. And over 12 different measures, this pattern just gets offset an eighth note at a time. And you keep moving until you're back in the same place. And we love the story of this piece because basically Steve Reich was touring in Europe with his group, moving thousands of pounds of gear. After a concert one night in Brussels, they head over to a flamenco club. And there's a portion of the concert where there's just clapping. And after however many days on tour schlepping stuff, they thought, what if we could just not use any gear? And the piece was born not long after that.
0: Excellent. Well, I can't wait to hear it. Although you are doing new music much of the time, do you also still play classical music with groups in our area, Cullen?
2: Yeah, this is pretty much Steve Reich's classical for us.
1: Yeah. Yeah, we've gotten more and more focused on new repertoire written for the group over the years. But for us, kind of our Mount Rushmore is John Cage, Steve Reich, and Yannis Xenakis. And it's not too many years past before we're touching on one of those composers. And this is a good case in point here, hitting some Reich here in 2026, okay. Birthday year for...
0: Beautiful. Well, I want to thank you for coming in today, and we're about to hear you do something spectacular. And thank you so much, Matt Teodori, and thank you, Cullen Falk, Line Upon Line Percussion. And they will be performing at the Here Be Monsters Festival on Sunday, the 24th. Go both days, because it's different each. Thank you again.
1: Thank you, Dan. Thank you very much.
0: Here they are with clapping music by Steve Reich. And listen carefully to these rhythms.

0: Oh my gosh, we heard two members of Line Upon Line Percussion performing Steve Reich's Clapping Hands. Phenomenal. Folks, this is something that is not only amazing to listen to, but you have to see it. First of all, great thanks to our recording engineer, Jeffrey Blair. But I have to let you know that the two performances that are on today's Classical Austin from the Draylen Mason Music Studio are now online with video courtesy of our videographer Jack Clucker. It's just something else to watch, the concentration of these two great musicians, Matt Teodori and Cullen Falk. How can you see this? Well, after Classical Austin, you can go to our YouTube channel, KMFA-classical, and those will be the two top things that you will see from our channel. Further down, you can also hear more of the interview, etc., from this show. You just might not believe your eyes and ears. I've heard other performances not at that fast clip. You've been hearing excerpts of the interview and the performances that these artists gave in the Draylen Mason Music Studio of KMFA. Back to an interview. Studio A Piano will be part of this year's festival, and we will hear from a young composer and pianist who will be performing at the festival. But before we do that, I thought we would talk with one of the owners, Studio A Pianos, and he's also the teacher of the young musician we will hear in just a little while. I'm speaking of Dr. Josh Straub. Welcome.
1: Thanks so much for having me, Diane. This is really exciting to be a part of this event and to be interviewed by what I think is classical music royalty yourself.
0: Oh my gosh.
1: Really, I'm so thrilled to be here.
0: A little bit about you. Of course, you're a pianist and you have that studio. When did this open, and were you were there from the start, or?
1: You know, not quite. I can't take credit for starting Studio A. My business partner, Scott Donald, actually started it 10 years ago. So we just had our big 10-year anniversary celebration. And I jumped on board 5 years ago, almost six, and we became business partners. And I guess the rest is history from there. But yeah, so I've been a co-owner of Studio A for 5 years now.
0: I understand you got your doctorate, DMA, at the Butler School of Music. And not only do you teach piano at Studio A Piano, but you're also an educator, you teach theory, you teach many things. So how many students do you have, and what does Studio A Piano do? How many students overall?
1: Yeah, that's a wonderful question. I think earlier on, I wish I had maybe acknowledged it, that I am most satisfied when I'm doing a variety of things. As much as I love classical piano, I found myself in my last semester of my doctoral studies taking a music production class and writing music. And most of you know that when we study classical piano instrument, we usually just focus on performing, right? So it was really interesting to get to scratch that itch. And as I move forward, I'm trying to incorporate that into my lessons and my own students' development, to have them compose and do music theory and use music production as a tool, all that fun stuff.
0: Oh, I neglected to say you're also a composer. Do you train some of the students in terms of composition?
1: Yeah, so everything from getting them to improvise, I think that's the necessary prerequisite to composition. So all of the lessons include a little bit of improvisation, and some of them go a little bit further. So we'll actually have four students performing as part of the Here Be Monsters event. All of them student composers. Avec is one of them. But we had Avec one state competition. Scott has students composing. And yeah, it's really wonderful. We're trying to get more and more of them to compose. So yeah, we're teaching them composition as well.
0: And what made you choose Avec for today to perform in the Draylen Mason Music Studio?
1: Yeah, so Avec, he's been composing for a long time. Like he mentioned, he composed A Bug's Life a while ago and got some recognition, and he's won multiple prizes at the state level in composition, everything from solo piano to ensemble. He's been a wonderful participant with a wonderful program, the Golden Hornet Young Composers Collective, which is great. And he's a seasoned performer, so I knew like we could put him on stage, and he played really well. And I really loved his composition, the space exploration that you will be hearing. I just really love that composition. So very spacious and exploratory.
0: Well, we're about to hear Avec play, and we'll talk to him for a couple of minutes. But I just want to congratulate you on all that you do there. And for people who maybe haven't heard of the studio, how can they contact you and the other teachers there?
1: Yeah, look us up at studioapiano.com. Send us a message via contact. I'm Josh Straub. My business partner, Scott, and we have a wonderful studio. My youngest student is 4.5, and the oldest is in her 70s, I believe. And so we love to work with everybody.
0: You've been teaching AVIC since he was 5. He's now 14. That's pretty amazing. Thank you, Dr. Josh Straub, for spending a little time with us today on Classical Austin.
2: Thank you so much.
1: Thanks, Diane.
0: Diane Donovan here with a very talented pianist and young composer, and his name is Avik Dongo. Welcome to KMFA Studios.
3: Thank you for inviting me here.
0: It seems to me you've played here before, yes?
3: Yep.
0: Yeah.
3: I've been here with Clarice Assad here, and I've also been here for Golden Hornet, but not played during those.
0: You will be performing at the Here Be Monsters Festival on the Saturday of the festival, May 23rd. I just want to ask you about your music and stuff, but first, when did you start playing?
3: So I've been playing piano for a really long time now, since I was 2.5 years old, actually, with the Suzuki method. So since I'm 14 now, that would be 11 and a half years, about almost 12, actually.
0: And you've been studying with Dr. Straub at A1 Studios since you were 5? Studio A,
3: yeah.
0: Piano, yeah.
3: And before that, I was studying with him at UT.
0: When did you decide you wanted to compose?
3: I started composing when I was 9. My first composition was called A Bug on the Land of Colors. And it was basically for this event at Studio A that was music and art. And it actually ended up getting a first place in an original composition contest.
0: How much of your time do you spend composing versus practicing piano?
3: I spend more time like practicing piano, but composition is also a part of my life.
0: Okay. Could you tell us about the piece you're going to play today?
3: So the piece is named Space Exploration. Mm-hmm. When I was initially creating the piece, I was thinking of making it very spacious, and so you'll notice that the intro of the piece is very spacious. Then I was messing around with extended technique, and I thought it would be cool to add it in, so you'll hear a lot of that in the middle and in the end.
0: Right, and the extended technique involves you're playing the piano string.
3: Yeah, it goes like into the internals of the piano, and you can do cool stuff like muted plucks is something I did.
0: Right. Oh, and you're doing this simultaneously. Sometimes you're at the left hand on the piano, and then you're plucking some strings, and vice versa.
3: Yeah.
0: What inspires you in terms of composition?
3: There's not really a fixed answer to that. I get inspired by a bunch of different things. For like my first two compositions, it was mainly narrative driven, and there are also like a few other compositions that were inspired by others. For example, my composition, Losing Time, was inspired by Stephen Reich's Piano Phase.
0: Well, we're looking forward to your performance here in the Drelin Mason Music Studio of KMFA and at the Here Be Monsters Festival on Saturday, May the 23rd. I look forward to following your career henceforth. Thank you for being with us today. Avik Dongo.
3: Welcome.
0: And folks, we're about to hear him play his own piece, Space Exploration.

0: That's a beautiful piece by the 14-year-old pianist and composer Avik Dongol. As a composer, he's already won numerous competitions. We heard Space Exploration, and he will be one of the many artists performing at this year's Here Be Monsters Festival presented by Tetractus Music. Performances on May 23rd and 24th, two different performances. So Avik will be on the Saturday, and Line Upon Line Percussion, whom you heard from before, will be on the Sunday. For tickets, you can find a link from our homepage, kmfa.org, or you can go to tetractusnewmusic.com. This show is Classical Austin. I'm Diane Donovan. Let's welcome my next guest. I'm here with Craig Hella Johnson, the artistic director and conductor of Conspirare, and he's here to tell us about a big concert happening one night only, May 22nd at 8 p.m. at Bates Recital Hall. The title of it is Timeless Comfort, Modern Witness. First of all, welcome, Craig.
1: Thank you so much. It's wonderful to be with you and everyone.
0: Could you tell us about this concert, how it came about, what was the idea behind it, and then two major works on the program?
1: Yes. This concert's being performed by our Conspirare Symphonic Choir, a wonderful group of regional Central Austin singers, about 100 singers for this, and we have a chamber orchestra of about 23. So, and it includes the primary main work is the Brahms A German Requiem, and that's, of course, a classic cherished piece in the choral repertoire. And then we're pairing that with a short work about 15 minutes long called Seven Last Words of the Unarmed by Joel Thompson. And that's a very powerful work. And so these two works combined will be, I think, a really meaningful program, a beautiful offering, and be lovely to do it with such great collaborators, too, in the chamber orchestra.
0: Would you like to say a little bit more about Brahms' German Requiem of 1868?
1: This is a piece we love to return to. For some people, it doesn't need much introduction, but I love always that many, many people in the audience will hear the work for the first time. And this is a requiem for chorus, orchestra, and two soloists, a soprano soloist, Chelsea Helm, and bass soloist, Tim O'Brien, in this case, and seven movements. And he wrote this as a rather unique next step in what I would say the history of Requiem mass compositions. We know many famous settings like the Mozart Requiem and the Durufle Requiem and many, many others that set the Latin mass, the traditional mass, which has the big Dies Irae, which is filled with fire and judgment. And this particular work, he said, if I could call it a human requiem, I would. He chose the texts all himself, all biblical texts, but it's really a work of comfort. It's in the vernacular of the composer, you know, his own German language, which was very different. And it doesn't at all sort of stir up all that, those fiery pictures of judgment and damnation. And, but musically, it's one of our most cherished pieces to sing, to listen to, to, you know, live with. And so we've had a really, really rich time, and it's very special to get to do this. We are doing a kind of unique version of this because there's a man, Joachim Linkelmann, who's done a chamber orchestra version. So it's about 23 instruments, and it works actually really, really well with a choir this size too. It takes out just some of the brass, some of the larger kind of extensions of the orchestra, if you will, and it makes the woodwind players very, very busy, especially because they cover a lot of parts. But so it's fun to share this because most folks have not heard this particular version of it either.

0: one of the most beloved segments of Brahms, A German Requiem. We just heard, Wie lieblich sind deine Wohnungen, or How lovely are your dwelling places. And you can hear that work in its entirety when the Konspirari Symphonic Chorus performs it Friday, May 22nd, 8 p.m. at Bates Recital Hall. The title of the concert is Timeless Comfort, Modern Witness. And I'm here with Craig Hella Johnson, the founder and artistic director, conductor of Konspirari and its choirs. Well, the Brahms will be a delight for those who know it and those who have never heard it. And the other work on the program is titled Seven Last Words of the Unarmed, and it's by contemporary composer Joel Thompson. What would you like us to know about this work?
1: This is a very moving work. It was composed in 2015. Joel Thompson was living in Houston then and does now. And he wrote this really as a personal response at the time to the Eric Garner non-indictment. He refers to that. He called it a sonic diary entry. And he said he didn't know if it would ever even be performed. He did this kind of for himself personally, for kind of a soul purpose. But each of the movements, he loosely bases this on the liturgical tradition of the seven last words of Christ. And he said he didn't do this in any way to demonize, but rather to stir empathy toward the suffering of the seven black men who were killed by authorities. And each movement is just the very last words that each of these men spoke. And then we just repeat that text. Trayvon Martin, the line, "What are you following me for?" Amadou Diallo, just the line, "Mom, yes. I'm going to college." And so these very haunting last words of these seven black men.
0: To your knowledge, has it been recorded?
1: Yes, it was initially sung in a tenor and bass version with wonderful singers, you know, the great Glee Club singers of the University of Michigan. So that was where it first, but then he expanded it to an SATB, including sopranos and altos, version, and that's what we are doing.
0: That concert will take place on Friday, May the 22nd at 8 p.m. at Bates Recital Hall with approximately 100 great voices of Konspirari, the symphonic choir, plus 23 instrumentalists, and you will be conducting the whole shebang. So we just know it's going to be a very, very special concert. Folks, you can get tickets at konspirari.org. Thank you so much.
1: Great to be with you.
0: We'll listen to one of the movements from Seven Last Words of the Unarmed by Joel Thompson.

The group was Tonality. We just heard the third movement of Seven Last Words of the Unarmed by Joel Thompson, and that is one of the two pieces that Conspirare's Symphonic Choir will be performing one night only, Friday, May 22nd at 8 p.m. at Bates Recital Hall. Timeless Comfort, Modern Witness is the name of the concert, and as we already mentioned, you'll get to hear Brahms, A German Requiem, in that program. It should be quite amazing. And great thanks to my guests from earlier, all who are part of this year's Here Be Monsters Festival put forth by Tetractus New Music. We had such a good time, and I do want to remind you that the two performances that took place in the Draylen Mason Music Studio of KMFA are currently online on our YouTube channel, KMFA-classical. They're the top two items. You'll hear two of the members of Line Upon Line Percussion performing music by Steve Reich, and you'll get to hear pianist Avec Dongle performing his own work, Space Exploration. Again, great thanks to our videographer, Jack Clucker, and to our audio recording engineer, Jeffrey Blair. And thank you so much for listening. Do take care of yourself. Maybe look out for someone else. Lend a kind hand or a kind word. And let's do our very best to have a beautiful and musical rest of our day. Bye-bye for now.

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2: Welcome to this Wednesday night of Night Music. I'm Jess Griggs, and I hope you're having a wonderful evening. Let's get things underway with a work from Ennio Morricone.

Music from celebrated film score composer Ennio Morricone. That was his Moses and Marco Polo suite, performed by the Roma Sinfonietta Orchestra, featuring cellist Yo-Yo Ma, with the composer himself conducting. Up next on Night Music, we have a substantial work from Tchaikovsky that he wrote for his mentor and close friend, Nikolai Rubinstein. This is his piano trio in A minor, and this evening we have the Chung Trio.

0: Tchaikovsky's Piano Trio in A minor, Opus 50. And this evening we heard a piano trio comprised of all siblings. That is the Chung Trio.
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0: 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Welcome to the second hour of Night Music. I'm your host, Jess Griggs. We have a work from the French harpist, pianist, composer, and conductor to kick off this hour, Carlos Salcedo.

Harpus Yolanda Conanassis in variations on a theme in ancient style from Carlos Salcedo. I'm Jess Griggs, and you're listening to KMFA's Night Music. Let's turn now to an arrangement of Robert Schumann's Cello Concerto. This evening, we'll listen to the Boston Symphony Orchestra, led by Seiji Osawa, and violinist Gidon Kremer.

Wonderful playing from violinist Gidon Kremer, and he was accompanied by the Boston Symphony Orchestra, with Seiji Osawa conducting in that arrangement of Robert Schumann's Cello Concerto. And that was right here on listener-supported KMFA. Peggy Glanville Hicks was an Australian composer with quite the pedigree. She studied with both Ralph Vaughan Williams and Nadia Boulanger. And this evening we'll hear her three Gymnopédies.

Maestro Meyer Fredman and the Sydney Symphony Orchestra in Three Gymnopédies from Peggy Glanville Hicks. One more work from Chopin to round out our program of night music, but I do hope you stay tuned. On at midnight, we have music through the night.

Pianist Daniel Barenboim in a ballad from Chopin, and that was his ballad number 1 in G minor, opus 23. You've been listening to KMFA's Night Music. I'm your host, Jess Griggs. Thank you so much for joining me this evening. I hope you have a great rest of your night ahead of you. I hope you stay safe, and as always, I'll see you again tomorrow.

I'm Peter van de Graaff. I'd like to excerpt for you from a couple of operas from the Baroque about the same topic using the same words, Didone abbandonata, Didon abandoned, first from the opera of that title by Niccolò Jommelli.

Dorothea Rischmann, Martina Borst, and William Kendall singing that trio from Didone Abbandonata. It's an opera by the Italian Baroque composer Niccolò Iommelli. Stay tuned for the Concerto of the South for guitar and orchestra by the Mexican composer Manuel Ponce. Here is the overture to an opera called Didone Abbandonata, Dido Abandoned, about the story of Dido and Aeneas. The opera is by Johann Adolf Hasse, and here is Michael Hofstetter to conduct the Munich Hofkapelle.

That was a performance of the Sinfonia, or really the Overture, which opens the opera Dido Abandoned, Didone Abbandonata, by one of the greatest operatic composers of the Baroque, Johann Adolf Hasse. Michael Hofstadter conducted the Munich Hofkapelle. Johann Adolf Hasse was active, a number of places, but including in Dresden for the court of August the Strong, and he and Handel were really the two great operatic composers of the day. Hasse worked with some great musicians at that court of August the Strong in the early 18th century, including one named Johann David Heinichen. Let's listen to music by him now, Hasse's contemporary and fellow worker. This is the so-called Dresden Concerto in F major. We hear Musica Antiqua of Cologne with Reinhard Goebel.

Reinhard Goebel, Musica Antiqua of Cologne, and a concerto in F by Johann David Heinichen. Who worked with this composer, Jan Dismas Zelenka.

Sanctus from a Mass by Jan Dismas Zelenka with an ensemble called Musica Floria. Now we turn to music from 1941 by the Mexican composer Manuel Ponce. He wrote this for the great guitarist Andre Segovia to perform, and it's called the Concierto del Sur, the Concerto of the South. Junhong Kwang is the guitarist with a Czech Chamber Philharmonic Orchestra.

Some music by the Mexican composer Manuel Ponce, dating from 1941, The Concerto of the South. Soloist Jun Hong Kwang and the Czech Chamber Philharmonic and conductor Daryl Ong. This also for guitar, but it takes us to Spain briefly. The title is Isabel, and it's by Francisco Tárrega. David Russell, guitar.

0: one of the many miniatures by guitarist-composer Francisco Tárrega, who wrote just for his instrument, that dedicated presumably to some lovely young lady. It's called Isabel, and David Russell played it.
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Our focus here is the 19th century American pianist-composer Louis Moreau Gottschalk. And before we hear a ballet based on his music, arranged from his music, here is Alan Mandel performing one of the better-known pieces of Gottschalk. It's called The Dying Poet.

pianist Alan Mandel, bringing us that music by the 19th century American pianist-composer Louis Merle Gottschalk. It's called The Dying Poet. This is Peter Vandegraaff, and we'll have some harp music later on. Here is a suite from a ballet, which had its premiere in 1951 with the New York City Ballet. It's music by Louis Merle Gottschalk, originally for the piano, but then orchestrated by Hershey Kay. The ballet's called Cakewalk. I think you'll have a lot of fun with this. This is Arthur Fiedler with the Boston Pops.

That's a suite from the ballet based on music by Louis Moreau Gottschalk called Cakewalk, arranged by Hershey Kay, orchestrated by him, Boston Pops, and Arthur Fiedler. This is also from 19th Century America. It is by Francis Johnson, Bingham's Cotillion.

Tammy Lee Hughes and Ellen Botoff, and Bingham's Cotillion by Francis Johnson. Let's hear some harp music now, first by the French composer Germaine Taillefer. She wrote her harp sonata in 1957, and here it is with Maria Graff.

Maria Graf performing that music from 1957 by the French composer who was for a time closely associated with Millot and Poulenc and Honegger, etc. Her name is Germaine Taillefer. More music for the harp, but from a very different place and time. This is by the Austrian composer Georg Christoph Wagenseil. He lived from 1715 to 1777, so not really the Baroque, not really the classical yet, although Haydn and Mozart were familiar with his works. Roberta Alessandrini with the Mantova Orchestra, Vittorio Parisi, the conductor, the harp concerto by Wagenseil.

That's some music by a now quite forgotten composer of the 18th century named Georg Christoph Wagenseil, W-A-G-E-N-S-E-I-L. Roberta Alessandrini played the harp with the Mantova Orchestra conducted by Vittorio Parisi in Wagenseil's Harp Concerto. This piece is fun. It's called Country Dance, and it's by the English composer Gordon Jacob.

0: Tommy Riley Harmonica with the Academy of St. Martin in the Fields and Sir Neville Mariner, Country Dance by Gordon Jacob.
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0: As we will be hearing the Viola da Gamba Sonata in D by Carl Philipp Emanuel Bach later on, I'd like to play some music by his father, Johann Sebastian Bach, for you right now. Then we'll turn to a couple of elegiac pieces from Northern Europe, from Scandinavia, Dag Viren and Edvard Grieg. What's in common with all this? Sir Neville Mariner and the Academy of St. Martin in the Fields, one of the most recorded combinations, perhaps the most recorded combination in history. This is Peter Van de Graaff. Let's first hear this very famous music by Bach, Johann Sebastian, that is, Jesu, Joy of Man's Desiring.

Sir Neville Mariner, the Academy of St. Martin in the Fields, and Jesu, Joy of Man's Desiring by Bach. It is to Northern Europe that we go for a couple of pieces with Sir Neville Mariner and the Academy of St. Martin in the Fields. First, this by the Swedish composer Dag Viren. Last name is spelled W-I-R-E-N, and the piece for which he probably is best known, The String Serenade.

Some music by the 20th century Swedish composer Dag Viren. The String Serenade, the strings of the St. Martin Academy, and Sir Neville Mariner conducting. Same group, same conductor, so prolifically recording, it's almost unimaginable. And the same general region, Northern Europe, Scandinavia, also music for strings here again. These are the two elegiac melodies by Edvard Grieg.

Sir Neville Mariner and the Academy of St. Martin in the Fields Strings with two elegiac melodies by Edvard Grieg. Before we turn to some music by the second son of Johann Sebastian Bach, a little bit more from Norway. In fact, this is by a woman who is a close friend and associate of Edvard Grieg, by all accounts a great pianist. Grieg was very fond of her performing of his A minor piano concerto, for example. Her name is Agata Bakker Grøndahl, and we'll listen to the album Leaf from a collection of three piano pieces recorded by Natalia Strelchenko.

Album Leaf by Agata Bakar-Grindal with Natalia Strelchenko piano. Here is a sonata now for the instrument that was the predecessor to the cello, played like a cello between the legs, but with six strings and a very different sound, a different structure. It's called the Viola da Gamba, and this is the D major sonata by Carl Philipp Emanuel Bach with Paolo Pandolfo, viola da gamba, Rinaldo Alessandrini, harpsichord.

Paolo Pandolfo, Viola da Gamba, Rinaldo Alessandrini Harpsichord, and that D major sonata by Carl Philipp Emanuel Bach. This is by his father. It's called Jesu meine Freude.

0: Jesu meine Freude, Jesus my joy, by Bach.
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0: This is Peter Van de Graaff. I have your music for you by an Austrian composer who's famous for his operettas and operatic overtures primarily. We're going to hear one in just a moment. But first we have this from a very different piece by this man whose name is Franz von Suppé. This is from his Requiem.

Barbara Gohl and the Zurich Chamber Orchestra, conducted by Edmund de Stauts, chorus as well. Lacrimosa from the Requiem by Franz von Suppé. Looking forward to sharing with you the Two Piano Concerto No. 2 by a young Felix Mendelssohn in a little bit. Here is the overture to Light Cavalry, some of the best-known music in the classical world, really, but certainly by this composer, Franz von Suppé, famous for his operettas. Here is Zubin Mehta to conduct the Vienna Philharmonic. Even if you don't know the title or the composer, I bet you'll recognize this.

That's one of those works in the classical music world that has become ubiquitous and entered the consciousness of a lot of people who otherwise have nothing to do with classical music. The Light Cavalry Overture by the Austrian composer of the 19th century, made something of a specialty in writing operettas, Franz von Suppé. Zubin Mehta, Vienna Philharmonic. In just a moment or two, we will be listening to a remarkable work by a 14-year-old composer. His name is Felix Mendelssohn, and one of the two pianists soloing in the work will be Joshua Pierce. To lead us there, I thought we'd hear this piece played by Joshua Pierce, which is for prepared piano. John Cage, the American composer, took a regular piano and stuck all kinds of things between the strings, giving each string, each note, a unique sound. And here is the Sonata No. 5.

Joshua Pierce performing the Sonata No. 5 for Prepared Piano by American John Cage. It is almost incomprehensible, the music written by the very young Felix Mendelssohn. He may have been the greatest child prodigy in history, writing masterpieces at such an early age before Mozart was writing his masterpieces, although perhaps he started maybe a bit early. But here is music by a 14-year-old Felix Mendelssohn, 1823 music now, and it is the Two Piano Concerto No. 2 in A-flat. We rarely hear this music. This is the Slovak State Philharmonic. Bystrik Rejuha is the conductor. The two pianists are Joshua Pierce and Dorothy Jonas.

That enormous piece was by a 14-year-old Felix Mendelssohn, 1823 music, and his two piano concerto number 2 in A-flat. The soloists were Joshua Pierce and Dorothy Jonas with the Slovak State Philharmonic. Here's a song without words of an older Mendelssohn.

0: Daniel Barenboim playing that Song Without Words of Mendelssohn.
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0: I'm Peter Van de Graaff. We're going to listen to some music from Italy, but one of the pieces we'll be hearing is by a somewhat unlikely composer who liked to vacation there. His name is Sir Edward Elgar. He wrote a couple of Italian-inspired compositions, including the concert overture In the South. We'll get to that in just a little bit. First, this from Italy, which is by Giuseppe Torelli, who's known for this kind of work. This is a trumpet sonata in C. Sandro Verzari solos with the ensemble 600-900 with Flavio Coluso, the conductor.

That was trumpeter Sandro Verzari, joined by the ensemble Seicento Novecento, with Flavio Coluso the conductor, and we heard one of the many sonatas, really little concertos, by the Italian Baroque composer Giuseppe Torelli, a sonata in C. It was in 1903 that the Elgar and his wife Alice went down to Italy, specifically to a place called Alassio on the Italian Riviera, and enjoyed a wonderful holiday there. As a result of his stay, he wrote what we're going to hear right now, which is a concert overture in the South, or the Alassio Overture, and it's performed by the Royal Philharmonic Orchestra, conducted by Yondani Butt.

A concert overture by Sir Edward Elgar, written after a trip to Italy. It's called the Alassio or In the South Overture, and that was the Royal Philharmonic conducted by Yondani Butt. Elgar evidently quite satisfied with that composition. He actually took a tune from it, a depiction of the moonlight over Rome, and he called it the Canto Popolare, the popular song, and he arranged it for violin and piano. So here again, from that concert overture In the South is that excerpt arranged by Elgar himself, Nigel Kennedy, violin, Peter Pettinger, piano.

In the Moonlight, or the Canto Popolare from the In the South Overture, the Alassio Overture by Elgar, arranged by Elgar himself. Nigel Kennedy and Peter Pettinger performed. This also from Italy. It is a ballata by a Renaissance composer named Francesco Landini, La Bionda Treccia. Her blonde tresses of fine gold have bound my mind to my heart. They shade her face, which has the same power. Pearls and beautiful flowers shine in her face.

the Early Music Concert of London, directed by David Munro, and that music by Francesco Landini of the early Italian Renaissance, La Bionda Treccia. It's on to a concerto for oboe and orchestra by Joseph Haydn now. The soloist is Pierre Pierlot with a Franz Liszt Chamber Orchestra, Janosz Rolla, the conductor.

Janos Rolla led the Franz Liszt Chamber Orchestra. Pierre Pielot was the soloist. That was a C major oboe concerto composed by a man who did not play the oboe at all, Joseph Haydn. This is from one of the final works by Haydn's good friend, Mozart, La Clemenza di Tito. We'll hear a chorus which comes right at the end of the opera. Chamber Orchestra of Europe, RIAS Chamber Choir, Yannick Nézet-Séguin, conductor.

0: Yannick Nézet-Séguin conducted that excerpt from one of the last works of Mozart, the opera La Clemenza di Tito.
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0: There is an American composer named Henry Kimball Hadley. He was born in Boston in 1871, but spent a good part of his career along the Pacific Coast in Seattle, where he conducted the orchestra there, and also in San Francisco, where he conducted the newly established San Francisco Symphony in 1909. He was also a noted composer, and in 1920 there was a production of his opera, which was very successful, called Cleopatra's Night, based on a novella by Théophile Gautier. From that, we hear the intermezzo, which has a prominent flute part in it. Very seductive flute part here. Music of Henry Kimball Hadley, performed by the BBC Concert Orchestra, conducted by Rebecca Miller.

music from an opera which has not been seen for many, many years, by the American composer Henry Kimball Hadley. The opera's called Cleopatra's Night. It was actually composed in 1918, and that was the BBC Concert Orchestra. Ileana Ruiman was the flute soloist, and the conductor was Rebecca Miller. This is a concert overture by a Swedish composer named Ludwig Norman. It's not an overture to an opera or anything, but it is the Anthony and Cleopatra overture. And you'll hear music depicting Anthony and the lovely Cleopatra, the signals for battle, Anthony on the battlefield, and Anthony, who, having received a false message that Cleopatra is dead, throws himself upon his sword. It's almost a little symphonic poem. Helsingborg Symphony, Hans-Peter Frank, conductor. This from 19th century Sweden by Ludwig Norman.

Hans-Peter Frank conducted there the Helsingborg Symphony Orchestra concert overture by the Swedish composer of the 19th century Ludwig Norman called Anthony and Cleopatra. This is an overture to an opera called Cleopatra by a Mozart contemporary named Domenico Cimarosa. Alessandro Amoretti conducting the Nikolaus Esterhazy Sinfonia.

Niklaus Esther Hasi Sinfonia, directed by Alessandro Amoretti, the overture to an opera, now quite forgotten, by Domenico Cimarosa, called Cleopatra. Domenico Cimarosa, a contemporary of Haydn and Mozart. He was born, about 7 years before Mozart. And we're going to hear some Mozart in a moment, with Mitsuko Uchida at the piano. Here is a piece by a rival of Mozart named Muzio Clementi, Italian-born, obviously, lived in London for most of his career. This is a Monferrina. What is that? Well, that's a character dance from Piedmont in the northwest of Italy, and it's played by Lilia Zilberstein.

That's by Muzio Clementi, a little dance played by Lilia Zilberstein. Mitsuko Uchida now performs this music by Mozart. It's the piano sonata in C major, Kirchhoff 330.

the Piano Sonata number 10 in C major, Kirchhoff 330 by Mozart. That was Mitsuko Uchida at the piano. Here's a composer whose favorite composer was Mozart. His name is Tchaikovsky. This is Kirill Gerstein at the piano, the Czech Philharmonic and Semyon Buchkov conducting Tchaikovsky's third piano concerto. Now, this was left incomplete by Tchaikovsky, but it's still called the third, and it is just a one-movement piece.

Some of the last music composed by Tchaikovsky. He originally intended that to be part of a seventh symphony. Then he reworked it as what was the beginning of a piano concerto, but then it was left incomplete. So what we have there is just this single movement, but it is called the Piano Concerto No. 3. That recording was by the Czech Philharmonic. Semyon Buchkov was the conductor, and the pianist was the Russian Kirill Gerstein. There's another Russian pianist, Emil Gilels, and he plays music by Edvard Grieg, one of the lyric pieces, Opus 43. It's called The Butterfly. I think you'll hear why.

0: Emile Gilels performing The Butterfly from the Lyric Pieces Opus 43 by Edvard Grieg.
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1: Welcome to Breakfast Blend. On a happy Thursday morning, I am your host, Emilio Alvarez, with you until 10 o'clock this morning and every weekday here on KMFA. I hope you're staying dry. Lots of rain in the forecast for the rest of the week. We've had some good showers come our way, too. Some big storms overnight at my house. I don't know about you these last couple of nights. But more rain in the forecast today, about a 60% chance all day long today. 81 is our high. A few degrees warmer tomorrow, right around 86, and maybe a break in the rain on our Friday, but more rain coming back our way this weekend. Saturday, heading into Sunday, we should see some significant cells coming through. 81 today, 86 tomorrow, 84 on Saturday. And that's our weather forecast. We'll begin here with guitar music. Baroque guitarist Rolf Lieslevand performing the Chaconne in G by Robert de Vizet.

beginning breakfast blend in Baroque-era Paris. A lutenist, guitarist, viol player in the court of Kings Louis XIV and XV, Robert de Vissay. We hear it as Chaconne in G, played by Baroque guitarist Rolf Leeslevand. That's how we begin breakfast blend. We'll hear now an Italian cellist who worked in the courts of Spain, Luigi Boccherini, his trio in D, played by the Vivaldi Project.

0: Vivaldi Project, performing Boccherini's Trio in D Major, Opus 2, Number 4.
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0: A miniature suite by the Russian composer Cesar Kwee, actually a native of what is modern-day Lithuania. We heard his miniature suite played by the Hong Kong Philharmonic Orchestra.
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0: Doug Pearlman is making his way back to Austin in this coming February. You can already look at tickets for that upcoming concert. But it's Doug Pearlman playing there with Daniel Barenboim, the Violin Sonata in A Major, Kirkel 305 by Mozart. That's how we wrap up our first hour of Breakfast Blend. Good morning, I'm your host, Emilio Alvarez. We'll continue next with an overture by Rossini after this.
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Ricardo Stragi conducting the National Philharmonic Orchestra with the Torvaldo and Dorliska Overture by Rossini. And that's how we begin our second hour of Breakfast Blend here on a happy Thursday. I am your host, Emilio Alvarez, with you until 10 o'clock. And we'll take another quick look at our weather forecast for today and for the next few days ahead. More rain in the forecast today, about a 60% chance of rain all day today. We could see a break in the rain tomorrow with partly sunny skies on our Friday expected, but more rain coming back our way. It looks Friday evening into Saturday and Sunday. A rainy weekend ahead, 81 today, 86 tomorrow, 84 for the high on Saturday. And now back to the Baroque era, we'll hear Handel's Concerto Grosso in G, Opus 6, number 1, played by Amsterdam Baroque.

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0: Ole Christian Rud conducting the Trondheim Symphony Orchestra with the Norwegian Rhapsody No. 2 by Johan Svendsen. More French Baroque music on the way next. We'll hear the Chaconne from Marin Marais's Alcyone after this.
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Music from the tragic Baroque French opera by Marin Marais. We hear the Alcyone Chaconne, played by Le Concert des Nations, led by Jordi Savall. You're listening to Breakfast Blend. We'll hear now the London Mozart players playing the music of a man they called the English Mozart, Samuel Wesley. We'll hear his Symphony in B-flat,

0: Matthias Baumert leading the London Mozart Players with the Symphony in B-flat Major by Samuel Wesley. And that brings us about to the halfway point of our show this morning. This is Breakfast Blend. Every Thursday right around 8 o'clock we hear a program called Noteworthy. We'll check that out next.
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2: When you hear the word community, what comes to mind? For me, I immediately think about things like community centers or even the art of community engagement. But it's important to remember community music schools, institutions that have played a huge role in the development of countless musicians across the United States. My name is Loki Karuna, and on this edition of Noteworthy, I'd like to honor one composer in particular whose journey began at one of these community institutions, the one and only Billy Childs.

It was around 1973 when a then 16-year-old Billy Childs first attended the Community School of the Performing Arts in Southern California. Just a few years later, Billy found himself traveling the world as a notable jazz pianist, but his skills as a composer would eventually take center stage, with commissions from the Los Angeles Philharmonic and the Detroit Symphony, to name two. Among his smaller compositions is this one, his very fluttery sonata for flute and piano. Billy Childs has continued his work in both classical and jazz, earning for himself a whopping 18 Grammy nominations and a total of 6 Grammy wins as of 2024. He's a shining example of not only the importance of community-based music education, but also what it means to be among America's most noteworthy. Noteworthy is a production of WDAV Classical Public Radio.

The Overture No. 2 in E-flat by Louise Farrenc, performed by the North German Radio Philharmonic. And that's how we open up the second half of Breakfast Blend. I'm your host, Emilio Alvarez, with you until 10 o'clock. Wishing you a happy Thursday. We'll take one final look at our weather forecast for today and for the next few days ahead. More rain in the forecast today, about a 60% chance of rain on our Thursday. 81 is our high today. It looks like we'll get maybe a break in the rain tomorrow. Partly sunny skies expected on our Friday, but more rain coming our way Saturday and Sunday too. 81 is our high today. 86 tomorrow. 84 on Saturday. And a low 80s on Sunday. That's our weather forecast. Off to England again. We'll hear from William Boyce, the Symphony No. 8, played by the Academy of Ancient Music.

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Some more wonderful Scandinavian sounds this morning. Norwegian composer Edvard Grieg's Allegretto for cello and piano, the Latvian cellist Ramon Jaffe performing with Andreas Fröhlich at the piano. You're listening to Breakfast Blend. More romantic sounds now from Jules Massenet, his suite number 7, performed by the New Zealand Symphony Orchestra.

0: Johnny Vosant, leading the New Zealand Symphony Orchestra with the Suite No. 7, the Sen Alsacien, by Jules Massenet.
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0: Flutist Paul Davies featured in front of the Academy of St. Martin in the Fields. Sir Neville Mariner conducting the Dance of the Blessed Spirits from Christoph Willibald Gluck's Orpheus and Eurydice. That wraps up our 8 o'clock hour this morning. You're listening to Breakfast Blend. Music on the way in our final hour together from cellist Pablo Casals. We'll hear Wagner. Tomorrow is Wagner's birthday. We'll hear a symphony from Wagner on the way. Hummel. And we'll hear the Birds Overture by Alphonse Diepenbrock after this.
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Hans Funk conducting the Residenti Orchestra of The Hague. The music by Dutch composer Alphonse Diepenbroek. The Birds Overture. Now back to the 16th century, we'll hear another French lutenist this morning, Antoine Francisque. His Branzels, performed by harpist Marisa Robles.

0: Marisa Robles, Rolling the Harp with the Bronzels by Antoine Francisque. We'll take a break. We'll return with some chamber music from Johann Nepomuk Hummel, played by the Beaux-Arts Trio, next.
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The Beaux-Arts Trio performing the Piano Trio in E-flat Major, Opus 96 by Johann Nepomuk Hummel. Music next by Richard Wagner. Tomorrow is Wagner's birthday, born May 22nd, 1813 in Leipzig, the man who revolutionized German opera. And we're going to hear a symphonic work from Wagner, though, his unfinished symphony in E major, played by the Leipzig Radio Symphony Orchestra.

The Leipzig Radio Symphony Orchestra, playing music from a Leipzig native whose birthday we'll celebrate tomorrow. Richard Wagner was born in Leipzig in 1813 on May 22nd. We heard the Symphony in E Major, an unfinished symphonic work from Richard Wagner. We have time for one more piece to take us up to 10 o'clock, and that's when Diane Donovan will take over with Midday Oasis, and I'll join you again tomorrow morning at 6 a.m. I've been your host, Emilio Alvarez, and this has been Breakfast Blend. We'll wrap up our program today with music from the Spanish cellist Pablo Casals. It's La Sardaña, performed by Sheku Kanamason and Guy Johnson, the two cellists, joined by the City of Birmingham Symphony Orchestra cellos. All slew of cellos to wrap up Breakfast Blend. I want to thank you for tuning in this morning. Have a wonderful rest of your Thursday.

0: Emilio capped off Breakfast Blend with a dance, La Sardana by Pablo Casals, and we heard members of the CBSO Cellos, City of Birmingham Symphony Orchestra Cellos, and that was performed by Sheku Kana Mason and Guy Johnson. It's now my pleasure to welcome you to Midday Oasis. I'm Diane Donovan, and in our time together, we'll get to hear Anton Nell perform with orchestra the Symphonic Variations by César Franck. That will be in hour two of the big show, and we will also have a symphony by Franz Josef Haydn, in fact, the ultimate symphony, in the afternoon. And in hour one, you can expect to hear one of the seasons from The Four Seasons by Vivaldi, and we'll kick things off with the Hebrides Overture, a.k.a. Fingal's Cave by Felix Mendelssohn. Taking a look at the weather, well, rain seems imminent. Very, very good chance of rain throughout today and tonight, and highs only of about 83 degrees or so. So you don't want to leave without your umbrella, certainly, and maybe even a rain jacket.
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2: 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I'm Sarah Schneider. 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

0: We heard the Hebrides Overture, known as Fingal's Cave as well, by Mendelssohn. The London Symphony Orchestra was conducted by Claudio Abbado, and Felix Mendelssohn was just taken with his trip to Scotland, and he was on the island of Staffa when he had his idea to write this piece. He also sent a letter to his sister Fanny Mendelssohn, wherein he actually did a sketch of the Scottish landscape. You can see it online. 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
1: 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Hi, I'm Tony Morris. 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We'll also hear an interview with Canadian guitarist Michael Koch. That's this week on Classical Guitar Alive.
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0: Primavera is not something I just enjoy on my pasta. Of course, it means spring, and it's a celebration of spring at this time. And Vivaldi wrote his Four Seasons for violin and orchestra. Today we are listening to, you guessed it, La Primavera.

0: From Vivaldi's The Four Seasons, we heard La Primavera, and that was performed by violinist Salvatore Arcardo with Isolisti di Napoli.
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0: Next, I have a popular work by Chopin, his Grand Valse Brillante in E-flat major, opus 18. And this will be performed by the Argentinian pianist Ingrid Fleeter. And she won a silver medal at a Chopin competition, but then she won an amazing award, the Gilmour Award, which is generally given every 4 years or somewhere, it's three or five. But she was the first and still only woman to win that prize. And in the case of the Gilmour, the judges just go all over the country, and then they, unbeknownst to the soloist, they, you know, judge them and put in their votes. And so it was a great surprise to her. The Gilmour Prize stands at about $300,000, $250,000 for career development, and the other $50,000 just have fun.

0: Ingrid Fleeter performed the Grand Valse Brillante in E-flat major, Opus 18 by Chopin. And you heard it on KMFA. This show is Midday Oasis. I'm Diane Donovan. Welcome, one and all.
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0: Here's a very lovely work by the young French composer Cécile Pépin, Les Eaux Célestes, or Celestial Waters.

0: I really hope that you enjoyed that music, Les Eaux Celestes or Celestial Waters, by a composer I only discovered myself last year, Camille Pepin. She's a French composer in her mid-30s, and I can't wait till she puts out recordings of more of her orchestral music. She does have some piano albums as well. We heard Ben Glassberg, or rather he, was conducting the Orchestre National de Lyon.
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0: Reynaldo Hahn was a Venezuelan composer who lived from 1874 to 1947, but he spent most of his life and career in Paris. And today we will listen to the work Le Bal de Béatrice d'Este, or The Ball of Beatrice d'Este.

0: That piece had its premiere in Paris in 1905, The Ball of Beatrice d'Este, and that was music by the Venezuelan-born composer Reynaldo Hahn. Ronald Corp led the New London Orchestra. And you are tuned into Midday Oasis, and coming up in the next hour, I'll have the Sleeping Beauty Suite by Tchaikovsky, and we'll start things off with a wonderful overture by Mozart, The Marriage of Figaro.
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0: We'll listen next to one of our own performing with the Philharmonia Virtuosi. I'm speaking of Anton Nell, and we have César Franck's Symphonic Variations. And soon enough, Anton Nell will be on the road. He often performs at the Victoria Bach Festival in Texas.

0: Anton Nell never disappoints in concert, and there he was performing with the Philharmonia Virtuosi, led by Richard Capp, César Franck's Symphonic Variations.
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0: This next piece is a 1960 composition by William Grant Still, his Lyric Quartet, and for a while it had a subtitle of Musical Portraits of Three Friends, and it is indeed in three movements, beginning with the sentimental one, then the quiet one, and finally the jovial one. Here it is.

We heard the Lyric Quartet by William Grant Still. That was performed by the Catalyst Quartet, and if memory serves, just a few years back, they performed one of the movements on PBS program, the third movement, that last one you just heard. Thanks for tuning in to Midday Oasis. We'll listen next to the Sleeping Beauty Suite. That's music by Tchaikovsky. And the first choreographer was Marius Petipa, who also choreographed, of course, the Nutcracker. Here's the Boston Symphony Orchestra, as led by Seiji Ozawa.

0: Seiji Ozawa led the Boston Symphony Orchestra in a performance of the Sleeping Beauty Suite by Tchaikovsky. And that ends the 11 o'clock hour of Midday Oasis, and we're going into the noon hour. In that time, we'll have the concert piece for Four Horns and Orchestra by Schumann. And we're going to start things off with the first Brandenburg Concerto by J.S. Bach.
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0: We heard the Brandenburg Concerto No. 1 in F major, BWV No. 1046 by J.S. Bach, and the late Helmut Rilling led the Oregon Bach Festival Orchestra.
1: 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Anna Perozzi stars as the fierce Chinese princess, opposite Brian Jade as the mysterious Prince Khalaf. They're joined by Angel Blue and John Relier, with Oksana Leniv conducting. 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

0: We heard the Omar Thomas Large Ensemble perform Thomas's piece, We Will Know, In Memoriam. And he is Associate Professor of Composition at UT at the Butler School of Music. He's also an amazing trombonist and obviously composer, arranger, and works in jazz bands as well.
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0: That was a string quartet by the classical era composer Madalena Sirman, her quartet number 2 in B flat major. We heard the Arato Quartet of Basel. And when she wasn't composing, she was also a violinist and an opera singer, believe it or not.
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0: Which composer once said, "Remember, there are more people in the world than yourself. Be modest. You have not yet invented nor thought of anything which others have not thought or invented before. And should you really have done so, consider it a gift of heaven which you are to share with others." Well, we will share one of his works next. That's Robert Schumann. Here's his concert piece for four horns and orchestra, Opus 86.

0: Hans Funk led the Cologne Radio Symphony Orchestra in a performance of the concert piece for four horns and orchestra, Opus 86 by Robert Schumann. And that brings us to the 1 o'clock hour in Midday Oasis. And in that time, I'll have the Ultimate Symphony by a man who wrote dozens and dozens of symphonies. I'm speaking of Franz Joseph Haydn. We'll start things off with an overture by Rossini.
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Sir Neville Mariner led the Academy of St. Martin in the Fields, and we heard an overture by Rossini to the opera Semiramide. We'll listen next to a work by the German composer and violinist Christian Kannebich, and he spent a good deal of time in Mannheim, where he continued the work of Johann Stamitz to make the orchestra there one of the best in Europe. And today we'll listen to a quintet, his flute quintet in D major, Opus 7, number 5.

0: We heard the Flute Quintet in D major, Opus 7, number 5, by Christian Kannebich, the Camerata of Cologne, performed.
1: This is music by Henry Purcell, performed by the LA Guitar Quartet. 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We'll also hear an interview with Canadian guitarist Michael Kolk. 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
0: Although 12 symphonies are under the umbrella of London Symphonies by Franz Joseph Haydn, his final symphony, was nicknamed the London. It's his symphony number 104 in D major. We'll listen to the Heidelberg Symphony Orchestra led by Thomas Faye.

0: We heard the Heidelberg Symphony Orchestra conducted by Thomas Fay, and that was one of the 12 symphonies that Haydn wrote for two trips to England, to London specifically. But that was the final one in the London series and his final symphony, period. You're listening to Midday Oasis. I'm Diane Donovan. I can't believe how quickly the time went, and we have 1 hour left in the show. We'll kick things off with a cello concerto by C.P.E. Bach.
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0: Andrew Davis led the English Chamber Orchestra. The soloist was cellist Matt Heimovitz. And that was the Cello Concerto in A Major by Carl Philipp Emanuel Bach.
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That delightful work was by Fritz Kreisler, and it was for violin and piano, Schön Rosmarin, or Lovely Rosemary, and Joshua Bell was the violinist performing with pianist Paul Coker. Leo Delibes wrote operas and ballets, and today we will listen to the ballet suite number 3 from La Source.

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0: Sarah Schneider will be in at 3 o'clock with Rideshare. We hope that you will stay tuned. My final work for us today is by Gabriel Fauré. It's his Dolly Suite, Opus 56, originally a collection of piano pieces that he dedicated to his mistress, Emma Bardock's daughter. And later on, it was orchestrated by Henri Rabaud, and that's the version we will hear today. The Seattle Symphony is led by Ludovic Morlot. I'm Diane Donovan. I want to thank you so very much for listening to Midday Oasis on this Thursday, and I hope that you enjoyed the show, and I hope that you stay tuned. Please take care. Maybe look out for someone else. Let's be kind to one another, and if you do that, and listen to KMFA, you're bound to have a beautiful and musical rest of your day. Bye-bye for now.

0: That was Gabrielle Fauré's Dolly in a performance by the Seattle Symphony conducted by Ludovic Morlot on KMFA. It's Thursday afternoon and it's time for Rideshare. I'm Sarah Schneider. Welcome. We'll be heading home with Antonin Dvorak right after the break. His My Home Overture is coming up, featuring the Los Angeles Philharmonic.
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Andre Previn conducted the Los Angeles Philharmonic in Antoni Dvorak's My Home Overture on Rideshare. And Vivaldi is up next, played by members of the English Concert and violinists Simon Standage and Miles Golding. This is Vivaldi's Concerto in A Major for two violins, Royaume Listing 519.

0: Antonio Vivaldi's Concerto in A Major for Two Violins, played by Simon Standage and Miles Golding, plus members of the English Concert.
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0: Santu Matias Rovali has a few things in common with Jean Sibelius. They're both Finnish, and they both began their musical careers as violinists, although Rovali quickly switched to percussion. But now he's a conductor working with some of the world's greatest orchestras. Here he conducts Jean Sibelius' Symphony No. 3 in C major, and he's leading the Gothenburg Symphony Orchestra.

0: We heard the Gothenburg Symphony Orchestra conducted by Santtu Matthias Rovali in the Symphony No. 3 in C Major, Opus 52 by Jean Sibelius on KMFA.
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0: One of the best loved works by Frédéric Chopin, his Polonaise No. 6 in A-flat major, known as the Heroic Polonaise. Legendary pianist Artur Rubinstein once called it the composition which is closest to my heart. And that performance featured Nelson Frary here on Rideshare. Thank you for your company for the music today. I'm Sarah Schneider. In our next hour, we'll be hearing Mozart's Symphony No. 34 and an English overture by Paul Lewis. We'll start it all off. That's coming up after the break.
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An English Overture. Music written by Paul Lewis and played by the Royal Ballet Sinfonia, conducted by Gavin Sutherland. Here's the Prague Chamber Orchestra, conducted by Sir Charles Mackerras, in Mozart's Symphony No. 34 in C major.

0: Mozart Symphony No. 34 in C major, played by the Prague Chamber Orchestra, conducted by Sir Charles Mackerras. And unique little fact about that work, it's a symphony in three movements, which was still popular in certain regions during Mozart's time, especially in Italy. You're listening to Rideshare, and coming up in just a moment, we'll be hearing an oboe concerto by Ludwig August Lebrun.
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Heinz Holliger performed with the Bern Camerata in music by Ludwig August Lebrun, the Oboe Concerto No. 3 in C major, and the conductor was Thomas Fury. Happy International Tea Day to all who celebrate. I've just learned about this holiday, but ask any of my colleagues and they will tell you right as the clock hits 3 p.m., I'm upstairs making my afternoon cup of tea. Preferably Darjeeling. We'll hear from a contemporary English composer now. Her name is Dani Howard, and she wrote Arches for orchestra for a concert commemorating the 400th anniversary of the death of Shakespeare. Here's Arches, played by the Royal Liverpool Philharmonic, conducted by Pablo Urbina.

0: The Royal Liverpool Philharmonic Orchestra performed Arches by Danny Howard, and the conductor was Pablo Urbina on Rideshare.
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The Orpheus Chamber Orchestra performed music by Aaron Copland, Three Latin American Sketches, right here on 89.5. Our next work was written by J.S. Bach, and it contains some very famous music. You may recognize it from various movies and commercials. We will hear the entire cello suite number 1 in G major, and this is an arrangement for classical guitar. We'll be hearing guitarist Yuron Solcher.

0: J.S. Bach's Cello Suite No. 1 in G Major in an arrangement for classical guitar. We heard You're on Soulshare here on Rideshare.
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William Boughton directed the English String Orchestra in Felix Mendelssohn's String Sinfonia No. 2 in D major here on 89.5. If you've been stuck in meetings all day, Amilcare Ponchielli has you covered. We'll hear Il Convegno, which can mean the meeting or the conference. We'll hear members of the Vienna Virtuosi right here on KMFA.

Il Convegno, music by Amilcare Ponchielli with members of the Vienna Virtuosi on KMFA. I'm so glad you're listening to Rideshare today. I'm Sarah Schneider.

0: We heard the Slovak State Philharmonic conducted by Alfred Valter in the Naples Waltz. And that was a work by Emil Waldteufel. There's about 1 hour left in Rideshare today, and we'll be hearing a Rhapsody for Piano and Orchestra by Camille Saint-Saëns, plus some of the water music by George Frederick Handel.
1: 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On key and off beat.

The Overture to El Cid by Johann Wagenaar, as played by the Royal Concertgebouw Orchestra, conducted by Ricardo Chailly. Sir Charles McCarris conducts the Orchestra of St. Luke's now in the Water Music Suite No. 1 in F major by George Frederick Handel.

0: The Water Music Suite No. 1 in F Major by George Frideric Handel, played by the Orchestra of St. Luke's, conducted by Sir Charles McCarris. George Frideric Handel first traveled to England in 1712 at the request of King George I, and the king promptly hired him. He became a British citizen in 1727, and being Handel, that needed a lot of pomp and circumstance. It required an entire act of Parliament, Handel's Naturalization Act. You're listening to Rideshare. Thanks for being here.
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0: Auvergne is a region of France that is located pretty much dead center of that country, mountainous and known for its dormant volcanoes. We'll hear the Rhapsody d'Auvergne by Camille Saint-Saëns, now with pianist Jean-Philippe Collard and the Royal Philharmonic Orchestra.

The Rhapsody d'Auvergne, music by Camille Saint-Saëns with pianist Jean-Philippe Collard and André Previn conducting the Royal Philharmonic Orchestra on 89.5.

That was violinist Rachel Barton Pine and the Göttingen Symphony Orchestra with music by Ludwig van Beethoven, his Romance No. 1 in G major, Opus 40. Coming up at 7 o'clock, Anthony McSpadden has a great lineup on Intermezzo, including Sir Edward Elgar's Nursery Suite and a violin concerto by Ernst Fabricius. I'll say farewell for now, and I'll be back with you tomorrow at 3 p.m. Have a great evening.

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